0: She's an artist turning honest songwriting into major momentum. We've got Megan Maroney on the show.
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2: Cloud Nine. Let's talk about the album for just a second. Wow, breaking records. I mean, right out of the gate, breaking records. Yeah. Congratulations.
3: Thank you so much. That's another one of those pinch me moments when I hoped that my fans would like it a lot, but when it went number one, we definitely celebrated.
2: Were you actually going to call the album Medicine to begin with and then decided to call it Cloud Nine?
3: Yeah, I thought that, like, Medicine, MM3, yeah. Megan Maroney, 3Ms, like, okay, genius. I thought that would be good. But then when I wrote songs, you know, I had, like, Table for Two, and then I wrote Cloud Nine, and there was, like, that, like, softer element. I was like, oh, I should call it Cloud Nine. And I immediately envisioned the tour, like, what you see online is, like, what I had in my brain when I was, like, Cloud Nine versus Medicine. So, like, Medicine kind of capped my, like, creativity, like, I had a vision for that, but it wasn't like a whole world, and I felt like Cloud Nine I could build a whole world around.
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Megan Maroney hanging with us on Country Nights Live. Coming up in two songs, we'll chat with her about, well, her plans for the future a little bit. See what she has to say. It's Luke Holmes, Sleepless in a Hotel Room.

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1: She's known for sharp, clever lyrics that feel both modern and classic country. She's one of Nashville's fastest rising storytellers. 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
3: So when you're walking around experiencing life and the ups and downs and all of that, it seems like with Cloud 9, you're definitely on an up. Are you walking around just taking notes on your phone or something? How are you putting that together?
4: I am constantly overanalyzing everything that happens to me and every conversation I have, and I'm like literally listening for lyrics. I think my brain has like been trained to do that, because some of my best songs, I think, have come from just like listening or what someone says to me or something. So yeah, my notes app is pretty full right now. I've made an agreement with myself that I won't write for the next album until this tour is over.
3: Really?
4: Yes. So I have a bunch of ideas that I'm not going to act upon yet until the tour is over, because with Am I Okay, I had most of Cloud 9 written, and I loved Am I Okay. I enjoyed that tour so much, but in the back of my head, it was like, I know the arena tour is happening next year. I know it's going to be Cloud 9. I know what it's going to look like. I know what the songs are going to be like. It's going to be pink, and it's almost like I couldn't fully be in the blue in my everyday life because I was so worried about the future. And now it's like I have a sold-out arena tour, and I want to be like, this is amazing. You know, I don't want to be like, oh, well, what can I do next? Because right. I will do stuff next, of course. It's just banked until, like, I need to just, like, enjoy this and be in this and, like, take every show and just, like, be there fully and not worry about what's happening next, because I know whatever happens next will be amazing, because I'm going to act upon all these ideas as soon as it's over.
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1: Oh, my parents and my entire family are massive supporters. Anytime that I have a song come out, they're the first person to put on Facebook. I mean, I am massively Facebook famous through my family back in my hometown. They're just super supportive. Any show that is within an 8-hour radius, I've got a family member at that show. I think it's a reminder for anybody that is coming up. I think that having that support, it's super pivotal, and I'm very thankful that my family supported me through the crazy dream as a kid to get me here now, but they're just as crazy about it as I am, so I'm very lucky on that front.
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Rainey, and we are chatting with Megan Maroney tonight. More with her coming up in two songs. Stick around for it. So much fun hanging with her. Here's Luke Combs and Be By You.

0: She's a Georgia native shaking up the country charts. 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
2: You're really learning to live in the present right now.
3: Yeah.
2: Enjoy the, I mean, you've skyrocketed to the absolute top. And when you're worried about the future, that's actually what causes anxiety.
3: Yeah.
2: You know, so I think that that's the perfect thing for you to do. Just bank all of those ideas.
3: Right. They'll still be there.
2: Yeah.
3: And it's just like, a younger Megan would have never believed that I would have a sold out arena tour. So it's like, I want to like take every night. I'm on the 10th show and I'm like, I have to like say every night, like, sorry guys, I'm freaking out. Like if it looks like I haven't like processed it and I'm freaking out, it's because I am like, I can't believe all of you are here for me. So, and I think feeling that way is like, is the best way to go about it, and like to still let things excite you, you know, like don't just be like, oh well, I'm used to this arena now, what, let's have a bigger venue next time, you know, it's like, no, like this is amazing, that'll happen down the road, but like right now this is a dream come true.
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1: Hey, lady, how you doing?
0: Good, how are you doing?
1: Pretty well. You think there's a chance I could hear Morgan Wallen? I'm the problem.
0: I think there's a pretty good chance.

You know, Megan Maroney has got fans camping out to get tickets for her shows. That's the powerhouse she is now. We're chatting with her tonight on the show. More of that coming up in three songs. Here's Lainey Wilson in Phone Keys Wallet.

0: She quickly became an absolute fan favorite in the country genre. 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
2: You've got people camping out, like old school camping out, in order to get tickets to your concerts, and then they're just selling out within seconds. What's that like for you to find out, like, people are living outside on the street to see you in concert?
3: That commitment is impressive. The passion is impressive. I think it makes me happy to see how much people care about coming to the show, because I think not only do they connect with the lyrics and it's like the soundtrack of their everyday lives, but they want to like experience it in person. I always say my fans and my concerts, even for me, like bring the album to life, because to sing these songs and these like words that like cut so deep, when you have a room full of 15,000 people singing with you, it like brings a new life to the songs. You know what I mean? Like, if we're in Medicine and there's 15,000 people feeling sassy, it's like, this is my like new favorite song. And if it's Wedding Dress and like you look around and you're not the only person crying, it like is like, wait, okay, I don't feel alone, and this is like actually super healing, and I love this song more now because I got to experience it live with a bunch of people who feel the same way as me.
2: Yeah.
3: So I definitely think it's been cool to have like my concerts not just be concerts, and they're like experiences, and they truly are like group therapy. That's what I say.
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0: forms were highly addictive and may have caused eating disorders, body image issues, depression, and suicidal ideation. 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

Megan Maroney's on the show with us tonight, and coming up after this song, we're going to be chatting with her a little more. Charles Wesley Godwin's going to be coming on the show soon. Here he is with Luke Holmes. It's Better That Way on Country Nights Live.

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0: If there was one song, I'm kind of curious, because I know that you stand on that stage and you see all of these cell phones pointed at you. There was one song where you just want everybody to put their cell phone down and be right there, real, in the moment with you, not recording stuff, not looking at you through their cell phone. What's the song?
2: You know, I think Beautiful Things would be a good one to have, like, not have phones. But I've also seen, like, the cutest videos I've ever seen of, like, moms and their daughters, like, crying together to it. So I guess, like, that's the perk of having a phone. But I think, I guess, maybe without a phone, you could be more in the moment. Because I do think that the lyrics have such, like, a hopeful meaning to a lot of people. So maybe that one, just so they could, like, really, like, look around. I do tell people before the song, though, like, you know, if this is a song that you need, I want you to try to, like, you know, bottle up all this love in this room that you feel. And, like, know that, like, on days when it feels like you can't get through, like, there is love out there like this, and it's going to be okay. And someone else probably feels the same way as you do, and you just have to believe that it's going to get better. I don't mind phones, though, because I'm like, you know what? My fans always talk about how they, like, go back and watch that. And it's like, you know, if that was the most healing moment for you to cry with your mom and video it, and now you can, like, have that video forever and that means something to you, then cool.
0: Yeah, that's a good point. That's almost, yeah. Yeah, that's lifetime memories.
2: Yeah, and it's like, I wish I would have, you know, at some concerts when I was younger, had videos of me, like, you know, screaming and whatever, because I have no proof that I saw Justin Bieber in 2013 at that venue that I just played in Atlanta.
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If you ever miss any of your favorite country artists on the show, have no fear. You can find out what all they talked about with the Bev Rainey is how you get social with us, Instagram, Facebook, TikTok. Here's Jacob Hackworth and what took you so long. You told me.

We're talking with Megan Maroney on the show tonight, and we'll discuss her best friends coming up in Sue's song. Stick around for it. It's been a fun night. Here's Dan and Shay with Say So. This is Country Nights Live.

0: vulnerability, sass, and pure country charm. 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
2: You're talking about friends. You just sang at your best friend's wedding. It was, I watched the video. I wanted to cry. Aww. I watched the video and was like, how special is that? And I know you gave up a lot in order to be there for your friend. So talk to me about getting to show up and just stand there and witness her magical, beautiful day.
3: I cried a lot. Like, there was a time where I was up, only the maid of honor and the best man, like, stood up next to them while they were, like, actually getting married. And there was a time where I was, like, crying so hard, like, snot flew out of my nose. I was like, oh, my God. I'm going to... like, it was, like, not cute. I was like, oh, my God. Like, get it together. This is, like, not funny. But, yeah, it was very emotional, and I'm just so happy for her. I love her husband, and yeah, when I wrote that song, we were much younger, and I just remember her, you know, feeling less than because the guy, like, was making her wonder how he felt about her. And I told her, if he loved you and cared about you, you wouldn't be wondering if he did. And that's what led me to write Wonder. And then I didn't even know Alex at the time, but to then, like, all these years later, she found someone who shows up for her and never makes her wonder. He also doesn't make the friends wonder, which is nice. Like, I don't have to question him.
2: Yeah.
3: And then to see her family and his family, like, all singing the words to the song. Because at first when she was like, do you want to sing Wonder at the wedding? I'm like, it's not a sad song, but it's not like a love song either. But it turned out being great because both families were, like, singing it, and it was just cool because it was, like, a celebration that she did find someone that doesn't make her wonder, and it was very wholesome, and I'm glad I could be there. Yeah, I wouldn't have missed it for anything.
2: That's one of those times where you really just live in the moment.
3: Yeah.
2: Yeah.
3: It was one of those things, too. Like, she's showed up for me so much over the past however many years that I've been doing this, and that was, like, her 1 week where it was, like, non-negotiable. Like, I won't miss a second.
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outfits that she wears. I love each and every single one of them. She's on the show with us tonight, and we'll be chatting about that coming up in two songs. Here's Bailey Zimmerman and Religiously. 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
2: You started off as the emo cowgirl. Do you still see yourself as that? Because I feel like the way you're dressing on stage nowadays in pink and just such a girl's girl that it's slightly different, but I don't think you changed much inside.
3: Yeah, I think emo cowgirl is like state of mind.
2: Yeah.
3: Like... yeah, I think dudes can be emo cowgirls.
2: Yeah,
3: it's all about the state of mind. But I still wear the same shape that I've always worn at the end of the concert. I have 3 different outfit changes, so there's like a little romper moment that I come out in. That's like the hero outfit. Then I have a long dress that kind of resembles the album dress, you know, like the long one I'm wearing in Cloud Nine. And then I go back to my roots with the A-line short. Yes,
2: that's my favorite.
3: Yeah.
2: That's my absolute favorite.
3: So I still wear the same shape every concert, and I wear the jersey at the end of the concert. And that's actually fan-made, so that's fun.
2: Really?
3: Yeah. So, you know, have you seen the videos where I'm, like, in the baggy, like, jersey where it says, like, Maroney 97?
2: Yeah.
3: I was actually gifted a jersey from one of my fans at the MyOK tour, and I thought it was so cute. So I started wearing it during MyOK, and then it became a thing. And now she made my Cloud Nine ones. And she made like the Georgia one I made. So it's cool to have, you know, a fan little gift that I wear on stage every night.
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Russell Dickerson and his wife just announced that they are pregnant with baby number 3 on the way. I am so happy for them. Great parents. Here's Happened to Me.

0: She's one of the most talked about artists in country music right now. 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
2: Has anybody gotten any tattoos of you or anything like that? 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
2: Yeah?
3: Yeah, I actually see a lot. I get asked a lot to draw tattoos. And I'm like, I can't draw anything, but I will give you a smiley face, a star, or a heart. It's about where my artistic abilities go. But if you want some lyrics written out, I can do that. But, like, I got asked to draw a clover one time, and it looked like a weed leaf. And I was like, don't tattoo that on your body. I was like,
2: please don't get this tattooed.
3: 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I can write you a song, but I can't draw you a tattoo.
2: 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So I always appreciate it when you join us on the show. Thank you so much.
3: Yeah, great to see you. 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

to Megan Maroney for hanging out with us on Country Nights Live tonight. A big thank you for being part of our Country Nights family, and our producer, Justin Reimer, as always. Couldn't do it without him. Here's Ella Langley, Loving Life Again.

Good morning, good evening, whatever time of day it is for you. Always happy that you are here. My name is Justin. This is The Overnight Ride. You know that thing where you pretend you're walking down the stairs behind a counter, going down an elevator behind the counter? Lauren Elena did it with Kane Brown, her husband, Caitlin Brown. Out of all four, Caitlin Brown, I think she did the best. Lauren Elena, Chase Matthew, All My Exes. I know.

0: Kenny Chesney and Carry on the Overnight Ride. We are anticipating Silver Sands Marina. Heard two songs so far off the brand new album. Of course, that one and Burn My Boat released last week. Looking through the track listing, though, there's some interesting names. There's a song called Goldfish. There's a song called Talking Dirt. Shot a Car into Space. Sad Casino. But the one we're all interested in is with Megan Maroney. It Just Got Weird. No idea what the subject matter on that's going to be.
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Tyler Hubbard, busy since announcing Florida Georgia Line will be back in 2027. Of course, going out on tour with Dan and Shay, and yesterday released a brand new song, All I Need Is You, which is on the Amazon Prime series, The Chosen, Season 6. Soundtrack FGL Tour. It's back then right now on the Overnight Ride.

My name is Justin. This is The Overnight Ride. Always on Instagram, Justin Off Air, 615-737-1033. Shoot me a text this weekend. It's Morgan Wallen, and don't we?

This is going to be very obscure. Stay with me. My name's Justin. This is The Overnight Ride. I saw that Dylan Scott played the Cattaraugus County Fair in New York State, where I used to live. And I used to go to the fair every single year. And they had an inflatable there, which was someone's GI tract. You could walk through your digestive organs. It was to promote health, but I've never seen anything be that as an inflatable, if that makes sense. So did he walk through it? New now from Dylan Scott, Dear Big City, on The Overnight Ride. Dear

0: Justin on the overnight ride. She will be on the show this upcoming Friday. And then after that, we have Carly Pierce. And then after that, we have Kane Brown. I save all of these on my phone. I should look at them when I say them on the air. I don't. But this upcoming Friday, we will talk to Stella Lefty, of course, about that song, Boston.
1: 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Third shifters, those that drive the big rigs, and all of you that just can't sleep. The Overnight Ride will be right back.
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0: Imagine getting this call after your first number one hit. Chris Young, not too long ago, getting you home. Hit number one, his first, one of the first people to call him. Kenny Chesney. Chris Young, I Didn't Come Here to Leave on the Overnight Ride.
1: Sitting at home, staring at the wall, didn't get it.

Shane Proffitt has given us his lunchtime snack. I think it's a complete meal. A can of Vienna sausages in barbecue sauce, and you have to sip the gelatin off the top. Take a sausage out, put it on top of a club cracker, the cheese sandwich ones. I think it's a balanced meal. Think about it. 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

0: ends up on the overnight ride. It's new from him, but he said this past week he is taking a break. Said he was playing his last show for a year or two and continued on. I'm fixing to take some time off and heal. Thank you for the opportunity. I believe he will take a break. I don't know if it's going to be 2 years. Maybe 2 years from touring, but not 2 years from music, especially because we have a brand new song there. So maybe a new album, lets it marinate a little bit, and then gets back on the road.
1: We get you through the night or the early morning, depending on your perspective. The overnight ride will be right back.
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Lainey Wilson, phone, keys, wallet on the overnight ride. She is playing the same night as Rob Zombie for the upcoming motorcycle rally in Sturgis, South Dakota. Now, they're not playing the same stage. The stages are near each other. There could be a crossover. Probably not, but it's so weird that I want it to happen. It's Tyler Hubbard, Land on the Overnight Ride. Lainey.

0: Banks of the Trinity, the brand new Cody Johnson album. Since then, a bunch of clips have been popping up of him covering songs acoustically or singing the title track a cappella backstage. The internet begging for an acoustic album. This one would be cool acoustic. Imagine just the acoustic guitar jamming on it. Kojo Horseback on the Overnight Ride.
1: He's a ranch hand in a pinch, man. Hotter than the red on the cattle brand. 'Cause she's a gold digger with a quick trigger. 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

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Now he's a buckskin, 15 hands, 5-time team road champion.

0: Nick Smith, Fix What You Didn't Break on The Overnight Ride. I appreciate him jumping out the window. He did a bar crawl a couple weeks ago, and his last stop was at Dierks Bentley's bar, Whiskey Row, here in Nashville. And he performed on stage. There's giant windows behind there, and sometimes the Broadway musicians will go out the window. Nate Smith did it, keeping true to the tradition there, the unwritten tradition.
1: 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The Overnight Ride will be right back.
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Kane Brown, woman on The Overnight Ride. He will be on the show in the next 2 weeks. For the fourth time, me and Kane Brown, we should just do the show together, Kane. Maybe from your bar. The drinks are good there.

0: was a weird day when my dad told me that this was his favorite song of all time. And this week, my mom retired. So now I feel like it's both of their favorite songs. Dirk Bentley, Drunk on a Plane on the Overnight Ride.
1: That

Very niche. Stick with me. I'm Justin. It's the Overnight Ride. It is National Pickleball Day. Never played it in my life, but I watch videos on it because I enjoy the kerplunk sound of the ball. Even though people around the United States are complaining about the noise of pickleball in their neighborhood, the kerplunk is satisfying.

0: was done for. I thought this was AI. Apparently it was real. The chicken amusement park. If you haven't come across this, it's insane. An influencer set this up. It's chickens that are, it's chicken, it's rotisserie chickens. That's what I want to say. Strap the carnival rides and they're cooking. Well, they shut it down because everything was undercooked. One of the rides was a Ferris wheel with chickens and fire underneath. The Ferris wheel went round and round and cooked the chickens. Well, it didn't because they shut it down because people were going to get salmonella. I would just go there and stand underneath of it. Let the chicken drippings fall into my mouth. What a dream. Chicken drippings falling into my mouth from the sky.
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say so. 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I mean, she's a nice person, so I guess you would call her a doll, but she's an American Girl doll. 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

My name's Justin. This is the Overnight Ride. So Choosing Texas looks like it's going to be the number one song again next week. But Morgan Wallen is blazing up with Been By Now. But then there's also Ella and Morgan together in this song that also could beat those songs. Either way, it's going to be Ella or Morgan. Here's I Can't Love You Anymore.

Our Tucker Wetmore social media comment of the night is courtesy of Wrangler, who he's partnering up with, and Shannon commented on the advertisement. This should have come with a warning. Here's Tuck Brunette on the Overnight Ride.

another banger from the mind of Parker McCollum. Here we go. I would rather cook macaroni one piece at a time than have you show me a video on your phone. I feel like we should establish a rule. If you're going to show someone a video off your phone, under 20 seconds. That way we're in and out. There's no awkward rewinding or fast forwarding or hovering over them while you're breathing. Oh, just thinking about it. It's terrible. It's Parker McCollum. You're killing me. What?

0: 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More of the Overnight Ride is next.
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0: coming back.
1: We have talked extensively about my theory that after the album comes out, a tour announcement will happen with Kenny Chesney. Now, Silver Sands Marina, out September 25th. Do I think we get the announcement that day? No. I'm going to go with October-ish. A summer of Kenny is coming. I can feel it in my bones.
0: She

My name is Justin. This is The Overnight Ride. Can always find me on Instagram, Justin Off Air. It's Ian Munsick in Love is Blind.

I just saw something very interesting. My name's Justin. This is the Overnight Ride. It was announced that in 2027, Bailey Zimmerman is playing the Mississippi Valley Fair. With him is Sam Hunt. Does that mean we are getting new Sam Hunt music? Rumored for a while, he's getting back out on tour. It might be happening. And new BZ music's on the way. Here's Chevy Silverado. Wow.

0: Satisfaction guaranteed, but in a different way. My name's Justin. This is the Overnight Ride. This is picking up more steam. iPhone's foldable phone. They're calling it the iPhone Ultra, apparently. It's ultra because it'll have the largest display ever on an iPhone, side-by-side app multitasking, so two apps at the same time. We're never getting off our phones. An easier experience is watching videos and gaming. I did see a foldable phone the other day at a concert. Obviously, it wasn't an iPhone. I believe it was like an Android or something like that. Maybe the Google phone. I don't know what one it was. But the girl was sitting in front of me at the show. And I think her mom or her sister had gotten lost trying to find the seats, even though they were there before. They went to get food. She was clearly frustrated. And for the first time in a while, I saw someone slam shut a phone. And the satisfaction that came over this girl's face, I was envious of. So, foldable phones coming back means slamming shut, which means satisfaction guaranteed.
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Beer, beer, beer. This Thursday, we are getting the Ella Langley beer. She partnered up with Shiner Beer to make a Dandelion Honey Kolsch. Now, Kolsch means it's refreshing. Dandelion Honey, I feel like it's even more refreshing. It's that perfect kind of beer for end of summer, into fall. Will people line up for it on Thursday? Here's Loving Life again.

Full circle weekend for Cole Swindell. Of course, this song called Girl Dad. He is a girl dad, and his daughter, Rainey, turned 1 year old yesterday. Cole said he plans on celebrating with a big old party on Sunday. Cole Swindell, girl dad, on the overnight ride.

0: CDs really are making a comeback. I'm Justin. It's the Overnight Ride. I've seen Luke Bryan signing a whole bunch of albums in CDs for his upcoming release. Signs. Now, the vinyl he signed with a boot. He dipped a boot in paint and slapped the front, which was cool. But I saw him signing a whole bunch of CDs, which apparently are available now on his website. I like this. I wish the CD holders would come back. The big zip binder. That's what needs to make a comeback.
1: 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The Overnight Ride. 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We'll be right back.
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18 songs have had 1 billion streams. Luke Combs owns the 18th. His cover of Fast Car has now joined the list, which makes sense. I hear it everywhere. Luke, Be By You on the Overnight Ride. Kinda like

My name's Justin. This is The Overnight Ride. Always on Instagram, Justin Off Air. 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It's Morgan Wallen. And been by now.

0: I'm Justin. This is the Overnight Ride. Who's this?
1: Jeff the Joke Guy.
0: All the way from Dallas, it is Jeff the Joke Guy. He'll make you laugh. He'll make you think. And lately, we've been getting a lot of groaners. And I do love a good groaner. What do you got?
1: So I was going to cook alligator for dinner tonight, but all I have is a crock pot. This is Jeff the Joke Guy, signing off.
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Pretty cool moment at the Grand Ole Opry this week. These two got to step in the circle together and play it. Carter Faith, Wyatt Flores, nothing better to do on the overnight ride.

It happened. Someone asked if I wanted to go apple picking, which is the biggest fall activity. And I said yes, but I'm only picking 6 apples. Because then you get 100 and you got to annoy your friends who also went apple picking and they're not going to take the apples. And then you wind up throwing them out. Waste of money. 6 apples. That's all I need.

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Ashley McBride has been doing rapid-fire questions lately with herself, her band, and her team, and they were asked, what fast food place, if you had to choose, would you eat for the rest of your life? She said Taco Bell. Most people said Taco Bell. I would say Taco Bell. Someone said Cookout, because you can get a corn dog as a side, which is a very strong argument. Here's Ashley McBride, and what if we don't?

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Vincent Mason, wish you well on the overnight ride. His girlfriend Stella Lefty will be on the show this Friday. We're 2 weeks away from Kane Brown jumping back on with us. It's a woman on the overnight ride.

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2: Thank you for listening. I appreciate that. Those of you who use the Walmart drone service, this is not a big deal to you. You don't care. I have not used drones to have anything delivered yet. I haven't tried it. Apparently, DoorDash received FAA certification to be an official air carrier. They're not going to fly you anywhere, but they're going to fly the food to your house eventually.
3: Interesting.
2: They're working on tests right now to design, build, and operate drones to have food brought to you.
3: And they're not going to just like drop the food off high up in the air. They're going to land the drone, right?
2: I don't know how it works. I know I've seen other drones, delivery drones for stuff that you buy, and they lower stuff.
3: Okay. Yeah. I was going to say, I don't want my food dropped from 50 feet up in the air.
4: How cute would it be if they put a little parachute on it?
3: Oh, that would be really so cute.
2: If your food floated down to the ground.
3: Just
2: is that the sound it makes?
3: Yeah, through the air.
2: I like that.
3: Yeah. Okay. Like those little fireworks where the parachute guy used to come out. Yes. They just attach one of those to him. Oh,
2: it would like be my luck. We have a lot of vultures in our neighborhood. It'd be my luck if the vulture gets my cheese fries before I do.
3: Yeah,
2: it'd be awful.
3: Wait, what if a drone is carrying your food and then all of a sudden it gets really windy and your food gets stuck up in a tree and nobody wants to go up and get it. So it just sits up there for months and now the birds are in it and the squirrels and
2: about the increased drone traffic. Like what if the drones collide? And what if they collide over a highway and they fall on somebody's car and that becomes a buttway?
3: Good question.
4: You got cheese fries on your windshield.
2: Who will think of the cheese fries, Dallas?
4: You know what a smeary mess that would be.
2: Okay. Words I never thought would be said on this show this morning. Smeary mess.
3: Get you in a sticky situation.
4: Think about that. And then you accidentally turn your wipers on, or your wipers have that automatic thing and it. And then you got cheese smear all over your windshield.
3: I can't see through the cheese.
2: Save that.
4: You get a potato on your wiper.
2: This took a turn. This took such a nasty turn. But no, I'm like a child. I can't wait to see these drones flying over. I know eventually I'll be annoyed by them.
4: I got to tell you, I think it's cool.
2: Right now, where I live,
3: I see all the little food delivery robots, those little carts. And still, it's probably been a year since they came into my neighborhood. I still get excited whenever I see one. I'm like, look at you go.
2: Don't you want to follow them to see like the whole process of someone going and retrieving their food from the robot? You know,
3: I want to just, I want to get one so bad delivered to me. And I've tried online, like when I go through Uber Eats or DoorDash, trying to request, I want the robot cart thing to come bring me my food. It's all, I guess it's just luck. I don't know why. I can never get it.
4: It's interesting.
2: This is funny. Imagine like the look of disappointment. You're a food delivery guy. You get to Lauren's store. Lauren opens. You're not a drone.
4: How does the robot know? Like, how does the robot, can they get on an elevator? Can it go?
2: I think they go outside the place and you have to go down and pick it up.
3: Yeah.
4: Oh, okay.
3: Yeah.
2: They're not going to go in your building. Can you imagine that?
4: Can you imagine one coming out to my house?
2: Please, yeah, that won't work.
4: Their like battery would run out.
3: Yeah, then you charge up real fast.
2: Please press 5. Thank you. And then you get to that thing, and don't you put a code in, and then it unlocks the hatch?
3: I believe so, yeah.
2: And then I have questions, because I've never done this. Are there separate like sections for other people's orders?
3: No, I think it's just your order.
2: Interesting.
3: Oh, and then you enter a code and it like keeps it cool or hot, whatever your food is.
4: Oh, see, I thought their belly was like an oven and it had a bunch of racks. And they just put people's food in there.
2: Oh, wouldn't that be great if you burned yourself, but you took somebody else's order too?
4: Yeah, you just opened up their little door and their belly was there and it was full of food.
2: Your belly's an
3: oven.
2: I would
3: love that.
2: Hey, listen, all these things we could do. You're just giving away ideas this morning.
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2: Two out of three of us on this show are carnivores. That would be myself and Lauren, the producer. Dallas is a vegan. She does not enjoy the flesh.
3: No, I do not.
2: As your husband Scott says.
3: Yes.
2: Are you cooking the flesh? She'll cook it. She'll prepare
3: it. I'll cook it because my friends like the flesh. Yeah. But I just don't eat the flesh.
4: When you say it like that, it makes me not want to eat
2: the
4: flesh.
2: You don't want the flesh?
4: That's so disgusting, guys.
2: Can I have her flesh?
3: Yes, you can eat her flesh, too. Yeah. I'll pile her flesh on your plate.
2: So,
4: ew!
2: I've got a question. So, this is a serious question. When you go to like a fair, a county fair or state fair, the food, not a lot does any. Maybe the corn?
3: Nope. The corn on the cob, I might eat that. And years ago, there was a fair that I would go to, and there was a church that made money, and they cooked cornbread, pintos, and coleslaw.
2: Nice.
3: It's and like it was off the chain.
2: At the vegan
3: it was
2: church
3: so
2: fair.
3: Good. But no, I'm not, normally, about, if I go to the fair, no.
4: What about like funnel cake, cotton candy?
3: I might eat.
2: Deep fried Oreo?
3: No.
4: Ice cream.
3: No ice cream.
2: Deep fried ice cream?
3: Pickles. I'll eat a funnel cake if there's more powdered sugar than funnel cake.
4: Of course.
2: That makes sense.
3: So
2: I'm asking because the list of the best fairs as far as food goes came out. The Minnesota State Fair came in number one.
3: It always does, doesn't
2: it? That thing's huge.
3: I've never been, but I've heard incredible stories about it.
2: I had the opportunity to broadcast live from there 4 years in a row in the summer. It's in September, end of August and into September. It goes for 2 weeks. The things we did at that fair.
3: What did you eat?
2: I ate everything.
3: Yeah.
2: Well, I'll tell you the one thing I ate, and I found it so disgusting that I turned it into a contest to win concert tickets on the stage.
3: Oh.
2: In front of the radio station's booth. And that was, I did a Scotch egg eating competition.
3: And Scotch egg is?
2: Scotch egg is a deep fried egg that is wrapped in bacon, then layered and fried again. Yes, it is.
3: Okay.
2: Yes, it is.
3: Okay.
2: Hard boiled egg. It is, there's nothing light about that. It is so heavy, and the taste is not like anything else at the fair. You've got to really love it or be from the north part of England or Scotland or part of Ireland because it is so just.
3: Wow.
2: No. They also had there, back in the day, you could pay them. I think it was only a quarter, I think now it's a dollar. And as long as you didn't leave the circle around the cart, there was an all-you-could-drink milk stand.
4: Oh, no.
2: Like, you could literally.
3: Wait a minute. Like milk from a cow?
2: Yeah. Yeah.
4: And what other type of milk?
2: And it looked like you put.
3: Yeah, I mean, you know what I mean. Somebody was there, milk, like fresh milk, I guess is what I meant
2: to say. I don't know if it was fresh milk. I think it was pasteurized. But it looked like, you know, you're pouring yourself a beer. They had like that thing.
4: No.
2: And so you could hold your cup underneath it, kind of like you were getting a soda, a tap. And so, yeah.
3: Was it like the udder stand or something?
2: It was not called the udder stand.
4: Could you imagine just downing a bunch of milk in that heat and then going on some carnival rides?
2: Yeah, that's the thing. Yeah.
3: That's a spew right there.
4: Yeah.
2: I know.
4: That's a different type of milkshake.
2: So we would do that. So we would do these contests where we literally, you have to have a Scotch egg and chase it with 5 glasses of milk. We did this whole thing.
3: Oh, no.
2: And then if you survive without getting sick, you'd win the concert tickets.
3: Wow. And you had people do that?
2: Well, not a lot of them did, and we ruined the carpet. We had carpet on the stage, and we ruined it, and it was a very warm day. They were not happy to replace the carpet.
3: Oh, that's disgusting.
4: Yeah.
3: Wow.
2: Wisconsin State Fair came in second. Iowa, huge state fair, third. The New York State Fair in Syracuse was fourth. Indiana at 5, the State Fair of Texas.
3: Oh, I've heard that one is amazing, too. Mm-hmm.
2: Big Tex. Hello, yeah. I'm Big Tex. Welcome to the State Fair. This giant statue of Big Tex would greet you at the front.
3: I love that.
2: Welcome to the Texas State Fair,
3: I'd like to go to that one someday. That's pretty cool.
2: It's a good fair.
3: You were talking about Oreos. I did try one of those one time, but it was just a regular Oreo. And I was like, where's the stuffing?
2: Wait a minute. So they just fried the Oreo part on the outside, but without
3: it was just a regular, a sliver of cream.
2: Oh,
3: I need mega.
2: Yeah, Dallas is weird with she would like the cream to Oreo ratio to be. You would like for the Oreo on the outside, you would like it to be like an 8-to-1 ratio.
3: Yes, that's exactly
2: what you want.
3: I might eat it then. But I was like, I took a bite of it and it was like, oh, it's just a fried chocolate cookie.
2: Do you also like the wafers then that have the cream inside too?
3: Yeah, but I only eat the cream.
2: Okay, exactly. So it doesn't matter. So the outside has no, does nothing for you. Oreo, wafer, nothing else.
3: I just love the cream. I know.
4: Weird.
3: I know.
2: Okay,
3: weird.
2: The way you can go, you can get that jar of the Fluffernutter.
3: It's
2: you
3: not
2: can get
3: the same. It's not the same.
2: I was going to say, do they even have, can you buy that separately?
3: They have Oreo cream frosting.
2: But it's not.
3: Oh, it tastes so artificial.
2: So if we knew somebody who worked at the Oreo plant and they could smuggle you.
3: Like a kilo, a brick.
2: Oh,
3: my Lord.
2: Like it looked like you found it floating off the coast of Cuba.
3: That'd be better than cocaine.

Hey, girl. Oh, now. You know you got everybody looking.

0: mornings.
1: 101.5.
2: Lauren, the producer, you've not been here a year yet. You're still relatively new to the building.
3: Yeah.
2: And yet, you have gotten so trusting of certain people in this room so quick that you didn't ask questions. You just pulled your shirt up and let it happen. Let me explain. Moments ago, during that song, Dallas goes, "Hey, Lauren, I got something for you. Pull your shirt up." So I immediately turn the other way. I'm looking at the wall. Because,
4: not,
2: you know,
4: not the front of her shirt. The back,
2: back of her shirt. And Dallas goes, "Just hold on." Lauren doesn't say a word. And Dallas goes, starts painting Lauren's back with this substance that looks like a roll-on deodorant.
4: Yes.
3: Yeah.
2: What was this?
4: Okay, so there is this lady in Perrysburg, Ohio, which is where Miss Jan is from, and she has a shop. She's originally from the Philippines, and her family moved to Hawaii.
3: Okay.
4: So her grandfather and her grandmother used all of these different herbs and natural things for healing. So she opened a shop that she has and you can buy online. But when I was in Florida a couple months ago, my back was hurting. And Janet, Miss Jan's friend, she had some of this. She said, "You've got to try this stuff. My friend Heidi makes it." And I was like, holy cow, this is amazing. I put it on my back that night, got up the next morning. I was feeling great.
3: Yeah, mine's already feeling better right now.
4: I'm telling you.
3: It's better than Icy Hot. It has a different type of feeling to it.
4: This stuff, I swear by it. And it's all natural. And it's Transcend by Heidi. And it's called Fix It Cream.
3: How do I get
2: Fix It Cream?
4: Fix It Cream.
3: How do I get the Fix It Cream with your magic mouthwash?
4: The magic
3: and the purple medicine and all your other little concoctions.
4: Purple medicine, I can get you. That I can pick that up at you know, Tractor Supply.
2: That's my question. If you were to list, Dallas, the top five concoctions that you swear by in your life that no one, until I started here, I had never heard of any of this stuff.
3: Yeah.
2: Where do you rank each one?
4: Okay, purple medicine is number one.
2: Got it.
4: Because I'm telling you, purple medicine, and if you have horses, y'all know what I'm talking about. It's this... I think it's called blue.
2: There's somebody with a horse. I have no idea what the hell you're saying.
4: If you have a cut on you, this stuff will not only keep the bacteria out, but it will heal twice as fast. I don't know what's in it, but it's amazing.
3: Okay.
4: When I was a kid growing up, they made it for adults or made it for people, but it's hard to find that anymore.
3: But they've gotten rid of it because they realized it might not be good for adults.
4: No, somebody just
2: you're asking the questions.
4: They want Big Pharma probably got involved.
2: Big Pharma shut down purple medicine
4: and said, you know what, we don't need this on the shelves.
3: Yeah.
4: So purple medicine, top of the list. Number two, the magic mouthwash.
3: And it was magical. I mean, my voice came back almost immediately.
4: I'm telling you.
2: You lost your voice and you tried this prescription secondhand mouthwash that Dallas had.
4: If you get a sore throat, if you start feeling bad and you've got, I struggle with tonsillitis a lot. And the doctor had the pharmacist make this up for me. So it's a compound they made. I think it's lidocaine and some couple other things, but it's called Magic Mouthwash. The stuff is amazing.
2: And that an actual doctor gave you a prescription
4: Yes,
2: for.
4: You Got have it. To have a prescription to get it, but you have to go to like an apothecary or a drugstore that makes compounds.
3: Okay, you're not going to get it
4: at Walgreens.
3: Yeah, we're not advising you to take a couple things and at home just make your own little
2: We are not doctors. None of this is medical advice.
4: Absolutely not.
2: This is just me trying to embarrass Dallas for all of these
4: things. Number three on the list is Transcend by Heidi, and she makes several different things. She makes a lot of different like body creams and body oils. It's just stuff to enhance the way you look, but she also has all this pain stuff too. This Fix-It cream, I'm telling y'all. Stuff's amazing.
3: Where can I get Heidi's Fix-It Cream?
4: You can go to Transcend, that's Transcend by Heidi.
2: This is not an endorsement.
4: Transcend by Heidi. And you can see like her whole list of products. But everything is made from her grandfather's recipes.
3: Oh, cool.
2: So these are the three.
4: Years ago. That's my top three.
2: These are the pillars of healthcare from Dallas.
4: They really are. But there is one other thing, too.
2: All right, number four.
4: It's a horse thing.
5: Of course it is.
4: Well, if you have a cut, this also, if you don't want to do the purple medicine, there is something they make. It's called Silver Cream. And I will tell y'all, if you cut your arm, like my horses get a cut and it takes their hair off right there.
3: Yeah.
4: I put this cream on there. The cut is healed within 2 days and the hair starts growing back. It's amazing. So,
2: cream. Soon we'll be feeling better at the barn.
4: And your hair will grow back.
2: All right. Now you know all of Dallas's things.
4: But look, is your back...
3: It is feeling better, but I've realized I've become way too trusting of you. You know, you just give me, hey, take a shot of this. Hey, let me put this on you. And I'm not asking questions. Dallas could really do some damage to me if she wanted to.
4: You know I would never, ever do anything to harm that beautiful self of yours.
3: Unless I do something to harm you one day.
4: Well, I don't think you'll do that.
3: No, I would never.
2: Have you ever had another employment situation where a coworker runs over flailing... Pull your shirt up. I got something for you.
3: No. Most coworkers hardly give you Advil.

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It's Kincaid in Dallas. 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

0: Are you smarter than Kincaid?
1: I think she is. Marla, welcome to the show. Good morning.
2: Good morning.
1: Marla, what has you up this morning? What do you do to make all your cash?
2: I'm an account manager.
3: Oh, an account manager.
1: She's in charge. Without you, all the accounts fail. They bottom out. It's
2: but
1: not good.
2: I don't feel smarter than Kincaid.
1: Oh, you are. How much? Apparently, there's going to be a camel question on the way. How much do you know about camels?
2: I don't know a lot.
1: You know what? I think you got a great shot.
2: Dogs, I can handle.
1: Dogs, she can handle.
2: Dogs,
1: all right.
2: I know. Yeah, dogs, but camels, I don't know.
1: I'm going to leave the room. There are going to be five questions. You have 6 seconds to answer each question. Lauren assumes the controls. Marla, you got this. I wish you the best
3: of
1: luck.
3: Get out of here. Oh, move it with his jorts on.
4: Fast as he usually does.
2: Does he have jorts on?
3: He's got his jorts on. Yeah. Oh, yeah. Oh, yeah. All right, Marla, here we go. By the way, I love that name, Marla. Question number one. Which president is on the $50 bill?
2: Abraham Lincoln.
3: Okay. Question number two. Which city is known as the City of Canals?
2: Florida? Fort Lauderdale?
3: I'm sorry, what?
4: Fort Lauderdale.
3: Okay. Question number three. Which famous landmark was originally a dull brown color before oxidation? Which president is on the $50 bill?
2: Abraham Lincoln.
3: Okay. Question number two. Which city is known as the City of Canals?
2: Florida? Fort Lauderdale?
3: I'm sorry, what?
4: Fort Lauderdale.
3: Question number three. Which famous landmark was originally a dull brown color before oxidation? Fort Lauderdale. Question number three. Which famous landmark was originally a dull brown color before oxidation?
2: Paul Revere?
3: One more time?
2: Paul Revere.
3: Okay. And question number four, which country has the highest population of wild camels?
2: India.
3: Okay. And question number five, which famous company was originally called Backrub? It's super famous. I guarantee you use it every day. All right. Let's get Kincaid back in here.
4: In here. The camel question is not what you expect.
3: No.
0: Oh, great.
3: No.
0: Unexpected camel.
3: And how that came about, well, I'll tell you in a second. Question number one, Kay.
1: Yes.
3: Which president is on the $50 bill?
1: Andrew Jackson?
3: No.
1: That's a five, isn't it?
3: Grant. Question number two. Which city is known as the City of Canals?
1: Venice.
3: Yes. Look at you.
2: Damn.
3: Question three. Which famous landmark was originally a dull brown color before oxidation?
1: Dull brown color. Mount Rushmore?
3: No.
4: I'm so disappointed.
3: The Statue of Liberty.
1: Oh.
3: That's why she's green.
1: Oh, yeah.
2: I was going to say that, too.
4: Yeah. She was once like a penny. She's made out of, like, pennies.
3: Yeah.
1: Oh, wow.
3: Yeah. Like a copper, dull brown color.
1: Yeah, so she's not blue. Dabba-dee-dabba-da.
3: Well, it's not blue. It's a green. It's like a green hue.
1: That's your opinion.
3: Well, it's apparently the right one.
4: Yeah.
3: Because,
4: like,
3: Lauren has that opinion, too.
4: Foam greeny, okay. Which has some blue in it.
3: Question number four. Which country has the highest population of wild camels?
1: Egypt seems like that would be the... Saudi Arabia.
3: That's what you would think, but it's not. It's Australia.
4: What?
3: Okay, and let me tell you why. Because Saudi Arabia and a couple other places, they sent a bunch to Australia, and then people got jeeps and, you know, their whatever they were using in the back country. And
1: the outback?
3: Yeah, the outback. And then the camels started reproducing. There's like a million camels, just feral camels in Australia.
4: Really?
3: Yeah. Because I was Googling, where's the best place to get a camel?
4: Down in the outback.
1: Why did you want to buy a camel? Never mind.
3: I want a camel. I've always wanted a camel. Anyways, question number five. Which famous company was originally called Backrub? You use it every day.
1: Degree?
3: Nope.
1: What?
3: Google.
1: It's called back rub?
3: What? Back rub.
1: For real?
3: Yep.
4: I didn't know that.
3: Google it.
2: Wow, I didn't know that.
1: No.
3: Look at there. Y'all all learned something today. I'm sorry, Marla. Kincaid did get one right.
1: Wow.
3: So he did win.
1: Marla, it's okay. Marla, you woke up and that's all that matters. Thank you for waking up. We appreciate you.
3: Thanks for playing.
1: We'll talk to you soon. Have a wonderful day. That's Marla. I love Marla.
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2: So this woman had her second child. She's 4 weeks after the baby was born. So 4 weeks postpartum. Second kid. Exhausted. When you watch the video, and we'll post it on our Kincaid and Dallas Facebook page. Kincaid and Dallas on Facebook. And she explains that when she went to go open the box of Huggies that she bought from Target, there were not any diapers in the box.
3: Who does this? I just bought this box of Huggies from Target yesterday, and I don't know if this is a Huggies problem or a Target problem, but, like, there's no diapers in this. That's a blanket and plastic and a shirt. I'm 4 weeks postpartum, and now I have to lug my 4-week-old and my 24-month-old to Target. My husband's about to go to his night shift, which I'm already anxious about. My postpartum anxiety could not handle this.
2: She found used clothes. It looked like somebody had either packed and this is a box of clothes from when they were moving, just a blanket and random clothes, used clothes, or somebody tried to find something that weighed as much as the diapers. They're thinking, the speculation is, this is a return scam, that they got their money back. They sealed the box back up and returned
4: it.
2: And this was a big thing. Remember years ago with like PlayStation 4s, people were getting bricks?
4: Yes, yeah. No, that's happening now with Legos. People order these Lego sets online and then said they're just getting like pasta shells inside.
2: And beans and stuff. Yeah, this is a scam.
4: Now, were these baby clothes at least? Because then she could use them.
2: No, she doesn't want, nor would you want used clothes sent to you. That's a weird thing to get. No, no one ever complained
5: about and somebody's blankets.
2: Yeah, it's a blanket that someone knitted. I know. It's weird.
5: That is weird.
2: Now, box of money, I'm down with that. That's great. Give me a box of cash.
5: I think they probably took that back and got their money back because they didn't have cash. So
2: y'all ever got you were waiting for an order and the complete wrong thing showed up and it was labeled like this, it's supposed to be this, but inside just something completely different. Either it was a scam.
5: Of all the things I've ordered, I don't think I've ever had.
2: Never
5: that
2: happened, huh? I told you about my mom back in the day. My mom literally thought that every store had a never ending return policy. Items could never break because my mom would just buy a new one and put the broken one in the box. So yeah, she did this with she did this with speakers. And she did this with
5: when you take it back to the store, do they not take it out?
2: No, you think that you would think that they would open it. They go, okay, thank you very much. All right, they don't do that. Right, they don't verify it right there.
5: Wow.
2: I always thought they did that. I think
5: that's kind of on them.
2: I think that's why a lot of people think that they're going to open it up right there and go, okay.
5: Well, that's funny because when you go in a store and you buy a purse, they always open it to look and see if you put anything in there.
2: Well, that's smart. Oh, to see. Okay, not to see if you brought back a dupe, but to see if you left any personal items in there.
5: Yeah.
2: Well, that's
5: No. When you're in a store and you buy a purse, they look in the purse before they ring it up to make sure you haven't tried to stick something else in.
2: Oh, yeah. Interesting. Okay, wow.
5: Yes.
2: I didn't know they did
5: that. They always. Well, you don't buy
2: trust
5: purses.
2: You. Dallas, they don't trust you.
5: Well, they don't trust anybody that buys a purse.
2: How do you know I don't buy purses?
5: Because I just know.
2: You're right, I don't buy purses.
4: Yeah, where's your satchel?
5: Yeah.
2: I will never be. I know friends who have satchels. I can't.
5: He has a book bag that he's had for, I think, 30 years.
2: Oh, the Kelly Clarkson one?
5: Yeah.
2: Yeah.
5: Was that the one she touched?
2: Yes.
5: Blew her nose on or something?
2: You make it sound like I'm a... I can't wait to talk to her. I have a backpack that you touched, and I'm never going to get rid of it. It's broken and it's ripped, but I'm never going to get rid of it. It was my backpack from high school.
5: That's right.
2: And he was still carrying. It is 30 years old.
5: Yeah.
2: Yeah, and I used it. I was at a concert, and I was backstage, and I felt this person yanking on my backpack, and it was Kelly Clarkson. She's like, hey. I'm like, hi, Kelly Clarkson.
5: How many people,
4: thanks for touching
5: how many
4: my book
5: people
4: bag?
5: Can say that Kelly has yanked on their backpack?
2: That's why I still have it. I'll never get rid of it. So, no, question for you, though. Did you ever order something and the complete wrong thing? Like, you got scammed. Like, you thought you were getting something, and there's a pile of bricks or a bag of beans. All these awful things that they try to replace the weight with. Like what's that movie? Was it Raiders of the Lost Ark? Where you have to have the crystal skull and you have to have something of the same weight.
4: Interesting.
2: Because that's awful. You think you're getting.
5: Have you ever had it happen?
2: Never.
5: Yeah, me.
2: But I have friends who did.
5: Have you?
4: No, but I've ordered something online, like a clothing item, and it looks nothing like the clothing item that I receive. It is, you can tell it's the, like a dress that I ordered. You can tell that it is the dress that I saw online, but in person, it looks completely different.
2: That's why I love prom season, the Temu reveals, where it's like, this was the prom dress I ordered on Temu. This is what I got.
4: Yeah,
2: exactly.
4: Yeah.
2: No, when did you order something and get the complete wrong thing sent to you, and it was just embarrassing? Were you able to get your money back, or were you stuck with it?

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2: This woman bought some diapers at Target, and when she got the box, it did not have diapers in it. It had someone's used clothes that were approximately the same weight. People think it was a scam that they sealed the box up with the random clothes, returned it, got money for it, took the diapers, so they like double dipped. We asked you, when did you get the complete wrong item sent to us? The messages this morning are astounding. But first, let me take this call. Good morning. You're live on the radio. Were you calling about getting something in a box that was not the item you expected?
3: That's it, Kincaid.
2: What'd you get?
3: I ordered my wife a Nintendo Switch for Christmas, and then 2 months later, I got 2 surgical masks in the mail instead of a Switch.
2: Surgical
1: masks?
3: I got that.
2: And when you got the box, did you lift it up going, there's no way this thing is this light? And you were skeptical, but you just went, okay, well, I'm sure it's in here. And then it was nothing but masks.
3: I never thought it was coming. And then next thing I know, I got 2 surgical masks, which is more valuable during COVID at the time.
2: I guess. But yeah, you wanted to play some games while you were stuck at home.
1: Did you get your money back?
3: Yes, through PayPal.
2: Well, good. All right, PayPal. That's wild, man.
3: This is Adam. I met you outside of the studio that day.
2: Yeah, I remember you, Adam. What's up, man? How are you? Adam, this is going to sound creepy. I was just scrolling and saw your picture on my phone over the weekend. Adam, thank you so much, buddy. I appreciate you very much. Thank you for listening. Yeah, thank you. You're live on the radio. Good morning. Did you get a box that was not the item that you had ordered in it? You're live. Who's this?
4: This is Billy, and yes, well, I got what I ordered, but I ordered some flat tip boots off of Facebook, which I highly recommend no one ever do.
2: What did you get instead?
4: These were basically made out of plastic. They were horrible. I wouldn't even give them to anybody, and I paid like $80-something for them.
2: I hate that. What a disappointment. I'm sorry, Billy. Yeah. That's terrible. Thank you for the call. Another message came in. I ordered over $1,000 in performance car parts, but when I opened the package that arrived, it was filled with certain adult items.
1: Oh my gosh.
2: The delivery man had made a mistake, and I didn't get my parts. Also, one of the items...
5: You got somebody else's parts.
2: Yeah, exactly. Yeah. I was ripped off with a box of speakers that were all filled with sand. That's upsetting.
1: Ooh.
5: My mom ordered a baby gate, and in the box was a toilet seat.
2: Terrible.
1: Oh, wow.
2: Terrible.
5: That's terrible.
2: Ordered these cute little pink trucks for my daughters for Christmas, and they were supposed to be pretty big, like in the picture. Instead, they were miniature, 3 inches tall. That's been a scam online for years.
1: Yes, yeah.
2: You think you're getting something, and then you have to literally go in and zoom to see what the specifications are,
1: because
2: they're in 2-point fonts.
1: Yep, yeah, and you think like, this is going to be a normal size toy or whatever it is, and nope, it is a little miniature one.
2: And you maybe think with the speakers, you maybe think of the memory. I bought speakers at an Exxon gas station out of a truck. This guy's like,
1: what? Okay, well, that was your first problem.
2: I was 16 years old. I was so naive. This guy's like, hey, man, you look like a guy who loves good sound. I'm like, I do love good sound, sir.
1: Oh, and he goes, hey.
2: He saw you coming. All the lines. Sir, I've got a problem, and you're the only one who can help me because you can appreciate good sound. I've got these extra speakers. My boss is going to kill me if I don't unload these. I'm not supposed to bring these back to the warehouse. I'm like, he's like, I'm going to get fired. I got to get rid of these, but I can't just take nothing for them. $50, man, they're yours. And you'd really be doing me a favor. And I said, you know what? That's no problem. Absolutely. Pleasure. He gave me a handshake. I brought these things home. I hooked them up. No sound. What's going on? I went and looked inside. I held the flashlight up to the grill. Just the wood enclosure, no speakers inside.
1: You know when
2: they were neutered.
1: You know when he drove away, he was like, ha ha, sucker.

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2: Hello. I don't know if you remember me. I'm the one who called saying that my little secret was that my best friend's bachelorette party was actually going to be an intervention.
3: Remember you? You're all we could think about the entire weekend. I kept checking our messages like it was our job to get an update from you.
4: That's right. You guys are part of the bachelorette party, and you were going to intervene and try and get the bride to not marry this guy because he's narcissistic and he's he's a DA.
3: What happened when you spoke to her? All the friends got together. What was supposed to be the bachelorette party weekend?
2: What ended up happening is she was very upset. She started yelling, and then she actually left the table. And two of my friends went after her, and we eventually brought her back. And, you know, she was just very upset. And, we all kind of, presented our evidence kind of one at a time, our reasons and our evidence. And, just listen. You don't have to make a decision, but just listen. And I feel like when third person went, I kind of saw her change a little, and... Anyway, long story short, we were successful. She did cancel the wedding.
3: Wow. Good work.
2: Yeah.
3: Do you feel better?
2: Yes.
3: Okay.
2: Oh, my God. So much better. If I'm honest, I feel like we're not, totally out of the woods because he is very manipulative. Mm-hmm. And I think she's probably, still going to, see him or be with him. But at least,
3: no wedding.
2: It's not going to be legal. At least,
4: So now what you got to do is you and your girls, y'all got to provide that support group. Because you don't want her backpedaling and going back into that relationship.
3: Falling back into the abyss of evil ex-fiance.
4: Yes.
2: And he knows he's been caught being shady and narcissistic and all these things. So, yeah, I feel like a huge win.
3: Thank you for the update we desperately needed. That was everything. Thank you.
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2: 11:56 p.m. Eastern Daylight Time. Friday night into Saturday. So we'd done the show Friday morning, so I just collapsed in bed. I was exhausted. No nap that day on Friday for the weekend. This is how I know I woke up at 11:56. The stinging of my face when I punched it. I looked at the clock. I woke up to this sound in my right ear.
3: Oh, no.
2: Skeeter.
3: A skeeter. Oh, my Lord.
2: And my reaction's always been when I hear that sound, when they fly into your ear canal, it has always been my reaction. I just will either slap myself or hit myself, and that's what I did. Punch myself in the, like, but missed my ear and got my jaw just perfectly.
4: Good morning.
2: Yeah, I know.
3: I always think if something flies in my ear, maybe they'll just drown in the fluid down there.
4: What?
2: I get nervous. How much fluid do you have in your ear?
3: Well, you know, I have ear infections all the time.
4: I get nervous it would live in my ear and like have babies and start a home in there. And then I've just got like a whole family living in my ear now. That's always my biggest fear.
2: Let me get a minor summit. I want to see Lauren's ecosystem.
3: What?
2: Your ear ecosystem. I want to see what's happening in that ear.
3: See what's going on. I just hope they drown.
2: I'm adding that to my list of
3: problems. Or get stuck in the wax.
2: It's like Jurassic Park. We're going to find something. Years from now, they're going to find something that was encapsulated in your earwax. And like they're going to go, like, we found this rare species of insect that was in this woman's earwax.
3: Oh.
2: And that's where it was.
3: I hate a mosquito.
2: I'm adding that to my top least favorite ways to wake up. So far, my personal number one has to be when the smoke detector tells you it needs a battery at 4 in the morning. On the weekend. That's always great, too.
4: Oh, I totally forgot to tell you guys. Last night, because it feels like it happened so long ago, I woke up around 1 in the morning. The people behind us in the apartment complex behind us were shooting off fireworks, and it sounded like bombs were going off.
3: Wait a minute. Fireworks, like, off their deck or something?
4: Yes.
3: What?
4: Yes. Yeah, they did it twice. And
3: did you not call the cops?
4: No, we didn't, because, I mean, whatever. That's it's wild. Not really my business. You know, whatever. So,
3: it's their business if they catch the building on fire. It's your business.
4: But anyway, we woke up to what sounded like bombs were going off outside. Clay jumps out of bed. He's looking and we can't see the fireworks. We can only see the reflection of them going off in somebody else's window across from us. But he's like, yeah, there's fireworks going off behind us. I don't know why.
2: That's so inconsiderate.
4: It's one in the morning.
2: They should be evicted for that.
4: They should be.
3: That is horrible. I will tell you the absolute worst way to wake up. The worst is a phone call in the middle of the night. And either you've lost a parent or a child.
4: Yeah.
2: Oh, Dallas. Wow. Yeah. Wow.
3: That is because you know when that phone rings at 2 or 3 o'clock in the morning that it's not going to be good.
4: Yeah. My mom always talks about when my sister was being born, she came a month early. The phone went off in the middle of the night and it was her doctor saying like, oh, you know, we've been checking your charts and you need to come to the hospital right now because that seems like the baby's
2: really?
4: Gonna... Yeah. And she says she'll never forget the way that the phone went off in the middle of the night, that haunting sound where she was like, either someone just died or I'm about to go into labor.
3: Exactly.
4: Like, yeah.
3: Yeah. Oh,
2: okay.
3: I hate that. I hate it.
2: I wanted to keep it light as far as the worst ways to wake up. But
3: you asked.
2: I did. All
3: and
2: right.
3: I'm just so telling you what I've experienced.
2: We got a message. Somebody, this is so classic. They woke up to use the bathroom and they overturned a bucket of Legos next to their bed and walked on them. First of all, I have questions. Why would you do that to yourself? That's like a double dare situation.
3: No,
2: you're creating an obstacle course in your room. There's so many things that could go wrong by keeping a bucket of Legos next to your bed. So what in your opinion, based on experience, was the absolute worst way to wake up?

0: 5. Kincaid in Dallas and Kim joining us this morning. We're talking about the worst way to wake up. The worst way to wake up. You were sleeping and you woke up to what, Kim?
1: 2 a.m, water dripping on my forehead because the kid upstairs left the bathtub running.
2: Oh, no. So this was in an apartment.
1: This was in an apartment. And it ended up causing the ceiling in my bedroom and laundry room to fall. Yeah.
0: Aren't you happy, wow, Kim, that you woke up to the drip and not the entire ceiling collapsing on you?
1: Yes, exactly.
0: Yeah.
1: But yeah, it was quite the adventure at 2 a.m.
2: So, I mean, did they move you to another apartment?
1: Luckily, it wasn't like the whole subfloor. It was just that like popcorn stuff fell off.
0: Yeah.
1: Still, so they were able to come in and fix it. But still, 2 a.m. Not
2: what a mess. Kim, oh, my gosh.
0: Aren't you happy that it was bath water and not toilet water?
1: Very, very happy it was bath water.
0: Little bath water blessings.
2: And who's taking a bath at 2 a.m?
0: Yeah. Who doesn't?
1: Well, really, he had left it, like, when he turned it off, he didn't turn it all the way off.
2: Mm. Oh, okay.
1: Pulled a little stopper out, so, yeah.
0: Mm. That'll do it.
2: Yeah, if you don't pull your stopper out, that's not good.
0: Dallas, don't I know.
2: Yeah.
0: Thank you. Stacey, welcome. We're talking about the worst way to wake up. What say you?
3: Good morning, guys. Okay, so my husband and I were in South Carolina for his job. And so we moved back to Georgia, and we had moved into this house. Everything was still kind of packed up, so I'm assuming that maybe somebody thought it was empty. But we got woke up at 2 a.m. with someone in our house striking a lighter to try and see because we had no lights on. Worst fear came true. To wake up with a stranger in your house at 2 a.m.
0: So then what?
3: It was awful. My husband jumps up and he just, you know, I guess natural reaction, he yelled, and the guy freaked out and took off running, and he chased him out the door.
0: Wow.
3: And he called the police, but they never found him.
0: No.
3: So, but he was literally right outside our bedroom door striking a lighter. That's what woke us up.
0: That's crazy. Well, it's a good thing he smoked, otherwise you never would have seen. No, I know he was just doing it for light, but still.
3: Right.
0: That's crazy. That,
3: right?
0: New fear unlocked. Thank you. No. The worst ways to wake up. Ernesto.
4: Well, you know, you usually get up to go to the bathroom right around 2 a.m.
0: If you're lucky. You get up.
4: Yeah, if you're lucky. And then you find your way back to bed and go back to sleep.
0: Yeah.
4: Well, my kid back then was 3 years old. Mm-hmm. I left the door not fully open and not fully closed. And I didn't know. I walked straight into that door, full walk, straight under my forehead, stayed up the rest of the night with a bump on my head.
0: Yep.
2: Yeah.
0: The blunt end of the door.
2: That's not good.
0: That is pain. Certain things, like we got a message, a Charlie horse. There were certain painful things. There's no sleeping after that.
2: No.
0: Especially if you bump your head, you then are worried, Ernesto, you've got a concussion, you know?
4: Well, the thing about it is, what made me mad is my wife wouldn't quit laughing.
5: It is funny if you're not the one injured.
2: Yeah. Did you have a big goose egg?
4: Oh, yeah, I did. Yeah.
0: And your wife.
4: That's when my wife laughed so hard. Yeah.
0: Ernesto, is it a problem listening to our show? Because every time we play Dallas's favorite cat laugh, you think it's your wife. There she is.
4: I love it, man.
0: There it is. Ernesto, thank you for listening. Have a great day, bud. That's
2: How about
0: Ernesto.
2: This one?
0: Yes.
2: I once rolled over on top of a scorpion!
5: What?
2: Why do you have a scorpion in your bed? Not a great way to wake up.
0: No.
2: Y'all, I'd never be able to get back in that bed.
5: Same.
0: Mm-mm. You want to burn your house down?
2: I would.
0: I can't.
2: Oh, my Lord. Yeah, I might as well roll over on a snake. Can you imagine a snake or a scorpion?
0: Oh,
2: no.
0: Dallas, you've got the animals waking up to that unmistakable sound of a dog or cat getting sick.
2: Yeah.
0: So, hold on. It's weird. If you just punched in, when did my favorite country station flip to EDM?

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Thank you for waking up and enjoying Kincaid and Dallas on the weekend here on New Country 101.5. 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
2: Good protein, bad protein. You ready? This is bizarre. All right. We can blame protein maxing. This trend is causing the price of baby formula to go up. Whey protein, I didn't know this, it's a key ingredient in most infant formulas. And now you've got gym guys going and buying this stuff because it's a cheaper alternative than the whey protein that you see at Costco. It's super expensive.
3: Wait a minute, they're buying baby formula?
2: Yes.
3: Oh, no.
2: Yes, they are, and causing problems, and now the price is going up because of demand. Also, weight loss meds like GLP-1s have boosted the demand for protein drinks, and now some are saying it's easier to drink your dinner in the form of baby food instead of actual food.
4: Do these people not feel bad taking baby stuff off of the shelves that they don't need it? Do you ever not think about, oh,
2: the babies?
4: Who will
2: think of the babies?
4: No, think about the babies and the moms.
2: They're not thinking of, it's very selfish. But then, okay, so that's good protein. People are like, the protein's the best, I gotta have it. Bad protein here. A study is suggesting that eating less protein may be the secret to aging well. So what do we believe? A new scientific review challenges the growing protein craze, suggesting that eating less protein, not more, is going to support overall better aging. These researchers found that protein restriction basically extended the lifespan of humans and improved metabolic health across yeast, fruit flies, and rodents. Short-term human trials showed real improvements in blood sugar, insulin sensitivity, and body fat.
3: When they didn't eat protein.
2: Yes.
3: See? Look at there.
2: Stop
3: powdered
2: taking...
3: Powdered sugar, baby. That's where it's at.
4: Just eat the powdered sugar.
3: Powdered sugar.
4: What could go wrong?
2: Let me see if the researchers had any notes on powdered sugar. No, yeah. I'm not seeing anything from the researchers.
3: Because it's good for you.
2: I'm also not seeing
3: anything. Keeps your skin plump.
2: I'm not seeing anything about the plump skin trend.
3: That's crazy.
4: I mean, yeah, what do you believe then?
3: Yeah, I don't know what to believe.
2: It's everything in moderation. Nothing you have too much of is ever good for you.
3: Well, it's the whole thing like, don't drink coffee. Coffee's good. Oh, coffee's bad. And then the egg thing.
2: With the cholesterol?
3: Yeah. Don't eat too many eggs. Yeah. It's going to make your cholesterol high.
4: And then you meet somebody who's 105 years old. What's your secret? I smoked a pack of cigarettes every day since I was 18.
2: Yeah.
4: Yeah.
2: Right?
4: A dozen eggs. Okay.
2: Well, we mentioned it yesterday with the boomer thoughts yesterday where three cigarettes a day won't hurt you. Maybe you're right. I don't know.
4: Yeah, you never know.
2: I have one friend. He smokes so much. I literally think at this point, I think he's held together by tar.
4: Really?
2: I think that if he stopped smoking, you know what I mean? You know those people, they smoke
4: before.
2: So much?
4: Yeah.
2: It's like being your car being held together by duct tape. I think that he is now 90% tar. And if he stopped smoking, I don't know if this world would be for him anymore.
4: Yeah,
3: right.
4: That was my grandmother. She smoked two packs a day since she was 16 years old. She has since passed from lung cancer.
2: Oh, I'm sorry, Lauren.
4: This was years ago.
3: How long did she live?
4: She lived until she was 82.
2: 82?
3: And she smoked two packs a day?
4: So she had lung cancer, and then she got sick with COVID in March of 2020, and that mixed with the lung cancer and COVID being so new at the time.
2: Yeah.
4: It just was a recipe for disaster. And anyway, she tried to quit multiple times before, and she said quitting would actually, I think, would kill me at this point because I'm just so used to it, and I'm so I can't go through the withdrawals. And so we just, all right, smoke them, smoke the
3: what
4: field
3: she
4: if
3: smoke?
4: You want to.
2: I was wondering that too.
4: The one with the camel on it, just
2: camels.
4: Like,
2: camels.
4: Okay. Yes, camels. Yes.
3: Wow.
2: That's what it was.
4: Yeah.
2: I only smoked in high school, and I didn't have that effect because I used to love going to drive-thrus. I didn't have that effect that some people who say they enjoy smoking, they gain a lot of weight when they quit because the cigarette replaces them wanting to be hungry. And I would tell them to maybe try a GLP.
4: Yeah.
2: That's been literally life-changing for me.
4: And then people switch to the vape, and they think it's better, but the vape is even
2: popcorn
4: worse.
2: Line. No.
4: Yeah. The weight. Yeah.
2: No. Hi, it's Kincaid for... Don't do anything.
3: No protein, no smoking, no vaping.
2: I mean, you can't just a little bit. Okay, wait, I changed my stance. A little bit of everything.
4: All in moderation.
2: You know what if we just spun the wheel one day? Like today, two cigarettes.
3: You know
2: next
3: what?
2: Day, protein.
3: I swear some days I live like that. Like some days I'll just eat junk food.
4: Yeah.
3: And I don't eat anything else, but I just eat junk food.
4: Yeah.
3: And the next 5 days, I'm like right on my regimen and eating healthy and...
2: Interesting.
3: But just everybody just, you need some days that you just gotta have a brownie.
4: They suggest that because if you limit your...
2: Okay, wait.

0: I changed my stance. A little bit of everything.
1: All in moderation.
0: You know what if we just spun the wheel one day? Like today, two cigarettes.
1: You know
0: next
1: what?
0: Day, protein.
1: I swear some days I live like that. Like some days I'll just eat junk food.
2: Yeah.
1: And I don't eat anything else, but I just eat junk food.
2: Yeah.
1: And the next 5 days, I'm like right on my regimen and eating healthy. And
0: interesting.
1: But just, everybody just, you need some days that you just gotta have, you gotta have a brownie.
2: They suggest that because if you limit yourself too much, then you end up going crazy and falling off the wagon at such an extreme rate. But if you're on a diet, but you still allow yourself to have a cookie every now and then, you don't feel the need to go crazy breaking your diet.
1: Exactly.
0: Okay, here's what I have on the wheels.
1: Slip in the pantry and get a spoonful of powdered sugar every now and then.
0: Okay, we're going to make the Kincaid and Dallas wheel of fun. I have brownies, okra, cigarettes, and bananas so far, and powdered sugar. I need another healthy one.
1: Broccoli.
0: Broccoli. Okay, I was going to say gourd, but that's...
1: Gourd?
0: I don't know. Can't eat a gourd. All right, broccoli. All right, and every day. Imagine like you're really craving broccoli one day, you want a healthy side. Oh, man, I got cigarettes again. What am I going to do with it?

0: McGraw is coming back to Georgia.
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2: So what had happened was I had this idea about 4.5 months ago when I was drunk from grilling. I'd had 3 grill beers. And this idea sounded, all these sounds when I was grilling, like, it'd be a really good idea if we did a bit called Sound Like the Sound, where I told you something you had to sound like, and we'll see how close it matched the actual sound effect of it. And yeah, that'd be really funny. And I wrote it down on my phone, and it made a whole lot of sense when I was drunk and I was cleaning out my phone. I'm like, ooh, Sound Like the Sound. We got to try that.
3: Oh, I think you should call that drilling. That's a combination of drunk and grilling.
4: It's where you can do your best work, clearly. Yeah.
2: All right.
3: You're sound drilling. Like
2: the sound. So here's how it's going to work, all right? I don't have the sound effects saved anywhere because I didn't want to hear them because I want to be a part of this. So first we're going to try this we're going to experiment on ourselves before we go to you and experiment on you. Dallas, and I have to pull the sound effect. I have to find it online. So here we go. I'll do my best. Dallas.
3: What?
2: Please sound like your best impression of what you think a garbage truck sounds like. Dallas.
3: A garbage
2: please,
3: truck.
2: Please. Garbage truck.
4: Okay.
2: Oh,
4: okay.
2: I got the sound effect. Let's see if it sounds.
3: Okay.
2: Let's see if it sounds close.
3: Okay.
2: You didn't have the bouncing of the bin.
5: But no, pretty accurate.
4: Or the squeaking of the tires. Yeah. But yeah, pretty accurate.
2: Pretty accurate, Dallas. I'll take that. All right.
3: Okay.
2: Lauren, vacuum cleaner.
4: That's if you went over the crumbs.
3: You hit really something.
4: Good. Yeah.
2: Really, really good. All right, let's see. Hold on, hold on.
4: That is high pitch.
2: Higher pitch than I thought.
4: Yeah.
2: This is like a small, it's like a car vacuum.
3: It doesn't change gears, though.
2: No, it doesn't.
4: Well, yeah. So mine has a hardwood floor and a carpet setting, and that's when I say, oh, I'm shifting to carpet mode.
2: Oh. You're very excited.
4: So right. You shift the gears.
2: All right.
3: Kincaid? Would,
2: yes?
4: Want me to go first or you?
3: You go ahead.
4: All right.
3: You got some?
4: Do old dial-up.
2: Oh. Boop, boop, beep, boop, boop, boop, beep.
4: That was amazing.
3: You don't even have to pull that,
4: that
3: one
4: was
3: up
4: because so
3: you were spot on with that.
5: Hold on, I'm going to find it. Hold on.
4: Because how many times did you hear that growing up?
5: Oh, and then my mom, I need to use the phone to call Barbara.
2: Hold on. Yeah.
3: That was very good.
4: Spot on. No notes.
2: Yeah, that's it. Yeah, I remember very well. Yeah,
3: that was very good. All right, Lauren, I want you to do a Jake break.
4: What is that?
3: Jake brake is what's on an 18-wheeler when they start to put their brakes on, and then they hear they have this other brake. It's called a Jake brake.
4: Oh, it'd be like,
2: no.
4: Like coming to like a squealing stop like that.
3: No, Jake brake's pretty cool. You'll know it when you hear
4: I didn't even know what it was.
2: I think about Jake brake when we. That's what they had there. I disagree. It's more like, I remember we used to stay at the Knights Inn every time we'd go down to Florida when I was a kid in Maryland. We'd stay at the Knights Inn and you'd hear the trucks downshifting. You're,
3: That's a Jake break when you hear that.
4: Oh, sorry to the trucking community this way.
2: I know.
3: You know what a Jake break is.
2: Very upset. So would you like to throw some sound effects our way, or would you like us to present a sound effect to you? Would you like to be a part of this? I still don't know whether we're going to ever do this again. It is called...
3: I know there's somebody listening, I bet you, that's really good at sound effects.
2: Oh, I'm sure.
4: Yeah.
3: That would be awesome.
2: How about you sound like the thing? 470-474-1015. If you want to try us, you can choose myself, Dallas, or Lauren. Hit us with the sound effect, and we'll see how close we get to it.

0: 101.5 Kincaid in Dallas. You just joined us for a new bit called Sound Like the Thing. So far, so good. Maggie, good morning. You would like us to complete the sound effect. Which one of us would you like a sound effect from? And we'll see how close it matches the professional sound effect.
1: I would like it from you.
0: Oh, me? Okay. What sound effect would you like?
1: War sound effects.
0: Oh, like there's a full-on battle? Okay. Now, what era of war? Like World War II, World War One, or would you like a modern warfare?
1: I would like World War II.
0: Oh, okay.
1: Yeah.
0: All right, now let me. On my work computer, let me Google.
2: Thank you. I felt like I was there.
0: You were there. You were in the war. Let me find World War II.
3: Huh? Oh my gosh!
2: You got the chopper. You got the gun. You got everything.
0: That was a P-51. Actually.
2: Okay.
0: Oh wow! There's actually World War II sound effects. Hold on. There's one. Somebody has this as ASMR. There's an hour of this. What's wrong with you? I think that was close. I think you nailed it. That was perfect. Maggie, thank you so much for listening and playing our silly game.
2: It's almost like you were there.
0: I was in a past life. I was. Chris, good morning. Chris, you would like to do the sound this morning. Who's got a sound effect for Chris?
2: Dallas, do you want to go or me?
3: You go ahead.
2: All right, let me see what I had pulled up here. Of course, I exited out.
0: Sound like the sound. Oh, God.
2: All right, do a smoke detector going off in the middle of the night, like that annoying chirping. Oh. Yeah. What?
0: That was it. He just did it.
2: Is it him doing it or is that an actual... Wait, do it again.
0: Yeah, that was good. Wait. All right, let's see. Hold on. Was he accurate? I think he was a little high. Hold on. Yep. Now, you know what? I'll accept that.
3: I got to tell you, that was impressive.
2: It's a pitch perfect almost.
0: Chris,
3: thank you.
0: Thank you very much, buddy. Appreciate you. Sound like the sound. Did you see these messages? Did you see these requests on?
3: Oh Lord!
2: Oh my God, Dallas! You have to do this one. Do the garbage disposal sound.
3: Oh God. Okay, you're flipping it on. I threw a bunch of stuff in it.
0: All right, let's see. Was she accurate? Garbage disposal. Hold on. Okay, here we go. Let me pull it up. Well, there's nothing in there.
3: You gotta throw something in it.
0: Yeah, I know. All right, that was good though. Did you see this one? This message. They want me to do. I gotta find it here. All right. I want Kincaid to sound like a female actress who just won the Oscar for Best Actress or the acceptance speech for Miss America.
2: Oh my God, do it.
3: Oh my God.
0: You want Miss America?
3: Okay.
0: I'm so proud to represent my country.
3: No, come on. You gotta sound like a girl.
0: Oh, excuse me.
3: Come on. You can do it.
0: This is such an honor to be here tonight to represent America. I'd like to thank my counterparts, especially that lady from... She did a great job. When can I take this swimsuit off? Because it's slowly digging into my body. Do women chafe? Because I think I'm chafing.
3: What out of your crack?
2: That was incredible.
0: Have Kincaid this is the best. Have Kincaid do the sound of a peach pass.
2: I'm sorry. For work?
0: It's been so long. I don't know what it sounds like. I'm sorry.
3: Play some cricket.

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0: You'll be hearing it at Mercedes-Benz Stadium in just a few weeks. Chris Stapleton, Lainey Wilson, and Ashley McBride, August 21st. And the New Country Crew will be hanging out before the show at the Reverb Hard Rock Hotel right next door with a chance to win ticket upgrades, a Lainey Wilson meet and greet, an autographed guitar, and more. We'll see you there.
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0: Blake Shelton with a plea to the man upstairs. It's New Country 101.5 with a chance to see Tim McGraw. His Pawn Shop guitar tour at Ameris Bank Amphitheater September 24th. 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
9: What are the chances you are listening to this while drinking a nice hot cup of coffee? If so, don't let me stop you. For years, we've been reporting on the health benefits of coffee, and that's not going to stop today. A new study, this one out of Harvard School of Public Health, found that coffee and tea could help lower your risk of developing dementia. People who enjoyed 1 to 3 caffeinated cups a day saw the biggest impact. In addition to the caffeine, coffee contains hundreds of bioactive compounds that can influence inflammation, glucose metabolism, vascular function, and oxidative stress. It's also possible coffee drinkers might be doing other things that keep them healthy. Eating a more balanced diet, getting plenty of exercise, sleep, not smoking, or drinking too much alcohol. And finally, staying socially active. I'm Dr. Sanjay Gupta, helping you live a better life.
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thousands of dollars are on the line with the Summer Secret Sound back on Monday with your first chance to guess who it is and what they're doing at 8:05 with Kincaid in Dallas. 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

Tim McGraw bringing the Pawn Shop guitar tour to Ameris Bank Amphitheater September 24th. 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

That person you've been thinking about calling, texting, catching up with. I want to challenge you to reach out to them today. You never know what someone's going through. It's important to reach out when you need help too. Dan and Shay with an anthem for mental health awareness. Say so.

The New Country's Summer Secret Sound is back on Monday at 8:05. Kincaid and Dallas will play a sound. And if you can guess who it is and what they're doing, you've got a shot at $1,005. If you miss it, the next person wins a little extra. So it literally pays to listen.

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Ella Langley with the most new country on 105. 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And you could be there with tickets, a pair of them right now.

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0: 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The Summer Secret Sound is back at 8:05 Monday morning. Kincaid and Dallas play the Secret Sound. And if you can guess who it is and what they're doing, you've got a shot at $1,005. It's a lot of money for a Monday morning.
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McGraw's Pawn Shop Guitar Tour at Ameris Bank Amphitheater September 24th. 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

Jelly Roll taking some time off to heal, he says, which I understand. 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He said he might take up to 2 years off touring. Just not sure. Just want to take some time for himself. Buddy XO going full Hollywood. I gotta tell you, I've never really been that interested in her anyway. I can't wait to hear new Jelly Roll music. That's just me. What do you think? At Tug Cowart. You let me know there. Hey,

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Do you know what that would sound like? I mean, I don't, but I feel like I could pick out pretty good sounds when I hear them. Like, if you could hear Morgan Wallen opening a can of beer, would you know that's what it was? I feel like I could figure that out, too. 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

I saw a post on social media talking about Riley Green, things he's done in the past. They included college football player and Navy SEAL. No, wait. Navy SEAL? I think he played one on Marshalls. He was not a Navy SEAL. People, I don't know where people come up with this stuff. I think maybe they just do it for clicks, don't you? Riley, think as drunk I am. I think that's what they were doing. They were drunk when they were posting that.

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Morgan Wallen, Eric Church, Hardy, and Tim McGraw. McGraw loved the song when Hardy sent it over after rejecting everything else Hardy had ever sent over before. Hardy was nervous to do it. Glad he did. What a great song. We're giving away Tim McGraw's Pawn Shop guitar tickets. 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

0: Tim McGraw is playing Boston, playing Fenway Park, but you don't got to go all the way up there to see him because he's bringing the Pawn Shop Guitar Tour here to Metro Atlanta. Marist Bank Amphitheater in Alpharetta, September 24th. 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

Earlier today, Kenny Chesney posted a picture of him and Drew Brees. And along with that post, congratulations to one of the best to ever do it, and my good friend, Drew Brees, for being inducted into the Pro Football Hall of Fame. So happy for you, Drew. You deserve it. Kenny, man, he's right about all that. But if you're a Falcons fan, he used to beat us to death. But congratulations.

0: Bland from Tyler Hubbard. Do you think if Tyler Hubbard was sitting on the back of a tractor and he cranked it up, you would recognize that it was him and a tractor? If you can do that, you can win yourself some serious cash in the Summer Secret Sound Contest. 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

0: Luke Combs wrapped up his tour in London. It was also the same time he was celebrating his 6th anniversary with his wife, Nicole. Dude outkicked his coverage. I'm sure you already know that. If you haven't, look it up. You'll see what I mean. Tug on 101.5. What did he do to celebrate his 6th anniversary and the end of the tour? Brought Nicole out on stage and had her shotgun a beer with him. If that ain't country, I don't know what is.
1: Hey.

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Better have a drink in your hand. Come on. 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You better enjoy every bit of it. And do it with all the people you love. 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Charles Wesley Godwin. Luke Combs now on 101.5. Coming up, 5:06. Winning texting keyword for free. Tim McGraw tickets. Love to send you to the show. Love to say hello when we're out there too at Ameris.

0: a song about his first marriage falling apart. Zach Top, South of Sanity. Talk about something a little more positive, and that is wedding texting. 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P-A-W-N for Tim McGraw's Pawn Shop Guitar Tour tickets at Tamaris Bank Amphitheater, September 24th. 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I have, too. I've never pawned anything, but I have bought things at a pawn shop before. So I bet you've been in there, too. 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

Next huge show to come to Atlanta is at Mercedes-Benz Stadium. It's going to be sold, slap out for Chris Stapleton, Lainey Wilson, and Ashley McBride. Friday the 21st of August, my buddy Lucas is going to be broadcasting next door at Reverb Hard Rock Hotel. Ain't a better place for Lucas to be than the Hard Rock, man. It fits him like a glove. So if you're coming out, we'd love to see you and love to hang with you. We're going to be giving away Lainey Wilson cool package, meet and greets, upgrade, and an autographed guitar, too. I hope you win that. So find us down at Mercedes-Benz on Friday the 21st. Lainey now, phone keys, wallet. I'm

Morgan Wallen almost got another number one with Been By Now on Billboard's Top 100 chart, but it got blocked by Ella Langley. And I know you can guess the song because it's been number one, well, for like 18 or 20 weeks now. Choosing Texas.

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Have you been watching Hard Knocks on HBO? There's an interesting segment in there where Cooper Kupp is talking about going to the Travis Kelce Taylor Swift wedding. And he said, I ran into Tony Romo and it was a great time. And his wife went, it was fantastic. He just said, I was surprised when I got the invite. He was like, there's other people that know him way better than I do. I don't know why I got invited, but I was certainly proud to go.

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Corey Kent's Empty Words. It's new on 101.5. My name is Tug. I've got some encouraging words for you. That is a winning texting keyword at 6:06 to win free tickets to see Tim McGraw, the Pawn Shop Guitar Tour. Marist Bank Amphitheater in Alpharetta on the 24th. Coming up.

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0: song could have been number one, but Ella Langley just blocked him out with Houston, Texas, who's been on the charts longer than any female, if I'm not mistaken, any female artist in Billboard history. With Houston, Texas. Pretty impressive. But that is the new one from Morgan Wallen, Been By Now. 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

I think my little niece Madeline is, like many other girls here in the state of Georgia, already putting together a Christmas wish list. And you're thinking, well, why aren't they doing it now? It's August. Because they just launched the American Girl Megan Maroney doll. The old ones ain't going to be good enough. We need the Megan Maroney version of the American Girl doll. Megan singing Medicine on 101.5. I'm Tug.

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0: Horseback, on New Country 101.5. He's a ranch hand in a pinch, man. Hotter than the red on a cattle brand. Cause she's a gold digger with a quick trigger. A cast iron skillet swinging lid flipper. 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

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I don't want the girl back, no. 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I do want my horse back. It's like your dog. I'd be ready to fight over my dog. 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Don't you dare try to take my dog. Tug on 101.5. This song was written by a guy named Ashley Gorley. A friend of ours is on the Belmont baseball team. Guess who is also, not Ashley, but his son.

0: Data centers is not something that I've spent an awful lot of time thinking about. I mean, don't get me wrong. It hits my radar screen. I see what people are saying, and I try to see both sides of the story when I can. Country music stars like Brad Paisley, Willie Nelson, and Gavin Adcock have come out strongly against them.
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All weekend long, win tickets to see the Pawn Shop Guitar Tour with Tim McGraw here on New Country 101.5. My name is Tug. Now, a guy that said he's taking time off from the road, maybe up to 2 years, just to heal, is Jelly Roll. Put your hands up. It's praise music time.

Welcome to your Saturday night. I'm Bev Rainey, and this is Country Nights Live. Always love having you be part of our family and just letting you enjoy some great conversation, hear from your favorite artists, and play some great country music like Kane Brown, Backseat Driver.

0: 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Okay, so Eric Church says Kenny Chesney called him nuts for how he opened his show.
1: I opened for Kenny Chesney at Heinz. I'm full of myself, right? We just had this big Chief album, and I'm like, I'm going to start with Springsteen. 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And he goes, are you nuts? Yes.
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Y'all have been requesting this one since the second it first played on the radio. Just nonstop, and I love it. I saw him on Marshall's. It was a rerun the other day. I was like, oh, yeah, Riley Green. Here's Think As You Drunk, Country Nights Live.

other day. It's fantastic. He's teasing one of those songs on his socials right now. Just heads up. Might want to go check it out. Here's Country and She Knows It. This is Country Nights Live. Thanks for hanging with us.

Jason Aldean recently said if he could do one change in country music, it would be to get rid of social media, that people are taking it away, you know, like, just get rid of it. Just be done with it. Here's Don't Tell on Me.

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1: I don't spend near enough time getting my hands dirty anymore, that's for sure. 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It seemed like it was pretty slow moving. I guess it always is when you're a kid a little bit. Probably the biggest thing is waking up in the same spot when I was growing up, and now I never wake up in the same town. I wake up somewhere else. You got to figure out where I am.
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17: Whether you're a student, teacher, or parent, we could all use a little extra cash at the beginning of the school year. 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

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Friend us, follow us, keep up with us. 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All your favorite country artists will show up every time you hear them on the show. It's John Morgan and Kid Myself.